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1: Hey, this is Randy James from Hopeful. 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This song is a picture of what life looks like when you're living in the center of God's will. And remember, even when the night feels...

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1: Meta is back in the spotlight after settling its landmark social media addiction lawsuit with 29 states. The company agreed to pay nearly $18 billion to settle multiple claims that their platforms harm children. And they also agreed to several policies that should benefit parents and children. What is the importance of this ruling for families? And what are some of the social media concerns for both kids and adults? Let's talk about it. My guest today is Dr. Joni DeBrito, a licensed marriage and family therapist and counselor with focus on the family. Dr. DeBrito, thank you for joining me today and welcome to the show.
2: You're welcome. It's always so great to talk with you, Michael.
1: So what is Meta?
2: Meta is the organization that is over Facebook and some other platforms that provide different kinds of experiences for all of us, and especially for younger people to connect with one another.
1: What is the Meta lawsuit about and why is it significant for children and families?
2: Well, people started recognizing that especially younger women, teen women and young adult women were having negative effects of connecting with people on social media. The comparison factor that makes them feel as if they're not measuring up. Sometimes they actually get addicted to being on social media and neglect other parts of their life, their physical health, spiritual health, mental health, etc. And so actually the original lawsuit was brought by a mother whose daughter had died by suicide, and it was very closely related to her addiction to social media. And there were plenty of other families that said, yeah, the same thing happened for us. And the most disturbing part of the story is that apparently people who designed these platforms used the knowledge that they had about addictions to actually intentionally put in things that would make especially younger people more likely to get addicted to the process of being on social media.
1: So what do we know about the connection between social media use and anxiety, depression, low esteem among young people and issues of those sorts?
2: Well, we know that it does contribute and has contributed to higher levels of anxiety, depression, and suicidal thoughts and action, as well as suicides that have been completed. So there have been many who have died by suicide who have had in their background some really significant issues with social media. We know that there's that comparison factor. We know also that kids get that dopamine hit, which is that pleasure neurotransmitter in our brain that makes us feel good. It's the same thing that drives people to drink more and more alcohol or take more and more drugs, because there's a pleasurable sensation momentarily. And then, of course, we know that there's fallout afterward. So a lot of these kids, because they were feeling that pleasurable moment when something happened, like someone gave them a thumbs up or somebody said something good about them or they had more friends or what have you, some of them were on social media all day long. And then you're talking about the effects of sleep deprivation, which anytime, if you can recall ever being sleep deprived, you have less patience, less tolerance, and it very often leads people to feel very depressed. We also have the issue of cyberbullying. So when I was in school, at one point there was a bully that was bullying me at school, but that just happened at school. And I had three older brothers at home, and I talked to them about this kid, and I don't know exactly what happened, but after they had a talk with him, it stopped. Now, if kids are being bullied, they can be bullied 24 hours a day, 7 days a week, 365 days a year. And often what happens is if the bully is someone who's very influential online, all of his or her followers will start bullying that one kid, even though they have never met the person in their lives. So they just do that to be in the good of the actual influencer that they're trying to follow and be a part of his or her group.
1: So the question begs, where does parental responsibility begin? Where does it end? And where should the technology companies be held accountable then?
2: Well, certainly parents are most responsible for paying attention to the devices that they're providing for their children and the limits or lack thereof that they set on them. They should be setting some really appropriate limits, such as no devices during meal time, no devices overnight when kids should be sleeping. And that should be the truth for parents as well. Maybe phones are put in chargers in a separate room in the kitchen, somewhere like that. And also, there needs to be some very intentional limit setting on the part of parents regarding the ages at which kids are able to have these devices. You might have heard that the teachers are talking a lot about recognizing that their students are not paying attention in classes because they're on social media, they're calling people, they're scrolling, etc. So part of the Meta lawsuit was not only that social media would not be available during the sleeping hours, but also that kids would not be able to get on social media during school. So they can actually be learning instead of being online.
1: Do you believe that age verification and parental control tools offered by the platforms are adequate or effective?
2: I don't know enough about them to comment for sure, but I can say this. I definitely know that it's very easy for kids to lie. And if their parents are not paying attention, then they can get onto all kinds of things that they might not want them to be on. Now, my understanding, it's very vague language, but my understanding is that they are going to try to put better identifiers in place. For instance, requiring kids to show their driver's licenses, which would show their date of birth and their driver's license. But of course, we all know that there are ways that kids get fake IDs and that kind of thing. So I think going back to your original question about parental responsibility, the parents are going to be in the best position to be able to monitor whether their children of age, and I believe it's over the age of 18 that the restrictions are lifted, but of age are using the devices appropriately. And of course, one thing that's really important is for parents to be good models. So if you're a parent who is on your phone every waking hour that you're not putting something in your mouth, you're not showing a good modeling to your children. So you may have to limit yourself.
1: We're talking about modeling. We're talking about the times in which we engage our devices and the length of time that we may be on those devices. Our children may be on those devices. Talk a little bit about exposure to inappropriate content.
2: Yes, there is a lot of exposure, whether that be inappropriate sexual content or violent contact or simply content that is not appropriate for younger children. You know, sometimes when I'm at church, I see little three-year-olds on little pads. I'm not so sure that's such a good idea. I definitely understand that people are trying to keep their kids busy and not disruptive in the service, but the problem with that is that from a very young age, they learn how to scroll and move and put things to the left and right, and then they get those little dopamine hits as well. And so I think that content has a lot to do with the age at which someone is looking at something. For instance, even those news stories that come up that have really sad content, like a natural disaster, a whole community where all the houses have been burned down and so forth, younger children typically don't have the emotional regulation to be able to, number one, not take that burden on themselves and feel really sad and maybe kind of traumatized by it, but also they don't have the discernment. So I remember, you know, we just passed the 9/11 anniversary, and I remember after 9/11, one of the issues that we talked about with parents was kids who were seeing that repetitive replay of the planes going into the building at younger ages did not know that that was a replay. For them at younger ages, they thought there were planes going into the building over and over and over. So if they saw those images 40 times, they thought it was 40 times. So you need wisdom and discernment. You also need emotional regulation to be able to take in certain kinds of content depending on age. Now, there are other kinds of content that are damaging to all of us. Pornography tends to be very damaging. The sexual content, pornography, so much of the pornography now is extremely violent. And those are things that I would argue are not helpful for anyone. And then there are also all kinds of websites that teach kids how to do things that are very harmful to them. There are websites that teach young women struggling with eating disorders or young men struggling with eating disorders, teach them the best way to starve themselves. There are sites that teach people how to die by suicide. And I think it's a fair argument to say that's not going to be healthy for anyone.
1: I've heard this term. Maybe you can help us to understand what it is. Doom scrolling. What is that?
2: Doom scrolling is basically where people get into this habit of just, the moment they turn on their screen, there's something there. There's some video to hook them in. And the truth is that most of the videos have some sort of negative content as opposed to, good morning, it's a beautiful day or something like that. So my example would be that I use my phone very little. I use it to call and text a few people in my family and friend network. And I use it to check the weather. That's pretty much what I do. And I can't even check the weather anymore without being hounded by doom scrolling. And if I go below the weather report, there are all these videos. And the vast majority of them are negative. So doom and gloom. Car crashed into a bridge and 12 lives were lost somewhere in Italy. And somewhere in Zimbabwe, there was a drought or a flood or something. And all these people lost their lives. All these kinds of things that we have no control over, and yet they're sad to see. And so that has a negative effect on the developing brain. When you are putting nothing but negative images and negative content into a developing brain, it tends to lead, especially children and teens, to think that the entire world is an unsafe place to be. It gives a very skewed view of one's world, and it doesn't allow for the positive messages to come through.
1: So there's anxiety with the overuse and overexposure to social media. But then there's the anxiety when parents have to help their children to understand why restrictions are being put into place. So can you help parents to make that transition? Because people, you know, freak out just the thought of not even having your phone available.
2: If you have very young children, this is the time now to talk about it and figure out what your limitations are. Make them and stick to them and look for communities that are supporting those kinds of things. If your children are not in school yet, look for communities where they are not going to have any kinds of devices. Because this isn't just about Meta. There are other kinds of things that kids could consume. So if Meta turns all of their capacity off during school hours, there are still other ways that kids could be exposed. So if you have young children, make that decision about when you want to have any sort of devices in the hands of your kids and how you are going to methodically and carefully roll out those permissions the older they get. But for those for whom kids have been using devices for a long time, this could be a really good time to have a family meeting and talk. And I would start by talking about how the devices have affected me. I would say, okay, we want to talk about this. We've all got these devices. I don't know about you guys, but I've noticed that they have significantly affected the quality of my life. And talk about how those things have affected you, and then talk about the importance of limitations, because we are your parents, we love you, we care about you, and we want to figure out how you can have devices in your life and use technology to your advantage, the good things of technology, but our job is to try to keep you from being harmed. So to try to open up a dialogue, do you notice this? Have you seen this in your friends? And then the other thing I love to do is encourage people to challenge, let's have a little tech fest for a weekend, for instance. It is amazing. I hear over and over and over from individuals, families, and I say individuals of all ages, including kids, that they will put their devices down for a weekend and just go out and enjoy the fresh air or play board games or whatever, have conversations with family members. And one by one by one, they come back and say, you know, I didn't think it was affecting me, but I felt better when I was not tethered to these devices all day long.
1: Where can we find help about what we've discussed today?
2: 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And also, we have a team of counselors available to talk with people about any concern they have. The number is 855-771-4357, 855-771-4357.
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1: Get away from life's distractions and talk to your spouse about things you wouldn't otherwise discuss. 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

0: 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By the end of it, I asked him, I said, are you okay? 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
1: Hey, this is Micah Tyler. I want to be perfect. I look around at the people next to me. I look on social media, and over again, I see this perfect picture of someone's life. And I think to myself, God, when other people are brave, all I see is fear in my life. And then I remember that it's God's perfect love that casts out that fear. I feel like every time that I make a turn, it is heading down another broken road when I remember that God has a perfect plan for my life. See, at the end of the day, when we throw up our hands and we confess the places that we fall short, that's when God's perfect love shows up and loves us perfectly.

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1: Hey, this is Randy James from Hopeful. 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
1: 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I can only imagine." And he passed away about a month later. 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
3: 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They use this incredible robotic exoskeleton. So picture a

0: most of us can never even understand. Yet every time a child is lifted into one of those frames, not just one life, but lives are changed. One mom, through tears, watched her son take his first steps, and she said he can walk just like the other kids. And she said she has butterflies and can't believe it. What a picture of God lifting us and supporting us and helping us take steps we never thought were possible. And that's what I call the best news ever.
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0: Hey, welcome to Keep the Faith, a place of refreshment where the encouragement can fuel you for another week. I'm Keith Stevens.
1: And I'm Jonna Cruz. Here's a taste of what that encouragement sounds like.
2: Parents need to sit down with their kids and say, you know, let's talk about freedom and responsibility, and let's talk about when you're going to lose your privacy or not, because that's the way life works, and that's the way we ought to be doing this with our kids.
3: Her laugh sounded free. Her story didn't match her laugh. You expected somebody who would be broken down by it, who'd always be bitter. Donna, she was the exact opposite of that in every way. Yeah.
1: In today's culture, it's tough to know when to jump into your kids' worlds and when to let them explore for themselves. Well, an expert has some insight that could really help you, and that's next on Keep the Faith.

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1: Hey, I'm Keith Stevens. The choices we make today come from somewhere, maybe from the lessons we learned as kids. So how does that happen? Along with Dr. John Townsend, Dr. Henry Cloud is the co-author of the best-selling book, Boundaries, which is now out in an updated 25th anniversary edition.
2: You know, what I've always told my daughters is there's a formula. Freedom equals responsibility equals love. And you have to keep all three of those equal. So you're going to have as much freedom as you use responsibly. And the way you can tell if you're using it responsibly is, are you doing anything that's unloving, like destructive to someone else or to yourself? And if that formula is fine, you have all the freedom you want. Now, that's the way life works. That's the way the police treat us, right? Nobody's monitoring what's going on in your house until there's something called probable cause. And parents need to sit down with their kids and say, you know, let's talk about freedom and responsibility and what that means. And let's talk about when you're going to lose your privacy or not. Because that's the way life works, and that's the way we ought to be doing this with our kids. You don't

courage is not the absence of fear, it's the conquering of it. A true hero isn't someone who never feels fear, it's that when he feels fear, he still does the thing he ought to do anyway. We will make

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4: Okay. Websites updated. 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I haven't seen my couch since Tuesday. What day is it again? 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
9: 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You know when someone laughs so deep that it's contagious? Her story didn't match her laugh.

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1: Hi, I'm Donna Cruz. You know, when bad things happen, you can be bitter or God can make you better. Jo Saxton is learning to choose the latter. She's an international speaker and author with books like The Dream of You. She opens up about a woman she met that she just couldn't stop thinking about.
2: Her journey was one of great desperation, an abusive context. I was drawn to her by was her laugh, because her laugh sounded free. You know when someone laughs so deep that it's contagious? Her story didn't match her laugh. I couldn't put it any other way. When you knew her history, you expected somebody who would be broken down by it, who would always be bitter, who would always feel defensive and alienated. And she was, Donna, she was the exact opposite of that in every way. As she grew in her faith, she found freedom and healing and peace of mind and a restoration of relationships that could never have been restored. The impossible happened. And not only did you hear the story, I believed it because I saw it on her face. I saw it in the way she related. She lived good news, and she lived it from the inside out. I don't

0: Sometimes all you need is a story to remind you there's hope. Steve Brown has one of those. He's with Key Life, and they've teamed up with us to help make encouragement contagious on Keep the Faith.
1: Someone said, the church I'm a part of is divided and at each other's throats. One side believes people should be baptized in the name of the Father, the Son, and the Holy Spirit. The other side says people should be baptized into the name of the Father, Son, and Holy Spirit. I have convictions, he said. I just can't remember which side I'm on. You ever think that in the family of God there aren't any sides? Let me tell you why. Because Jesus is the issue, and everybody who belongs to Him belong to each other. When I remember that, I fight less and love more. But then I sometimes forget. I'm Steve Brown. You think about that. For more encouraging stories, plus a free gift, go to youthinkaboutthat.org.
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1: Hi, I'm Keith Stevens. Forgiveness is a wonderful thought until you're the one who needs to give it. Then you might need some guidance. And that's where Keep the Faith's relationship chef, Dr. Joe Beam, comes in.
2: A few years ago, I was called in to speak to some parents whose children had been murdered. They'd been murdered by other students who'd gone to the same school with them, and these parents are trying to figure out, how do we get past this? Can we forgive these boys? I told them that when it comes to relationship recipes concerning forgiveness, there are three steps. The first two are essential. The third is optional. The first is you decide to view the other person as a flawed human being and not evil personified. As long as you view that person that hurt you as evil, your heart will never allow you to get past it. When you choose to see that person as flawed, you begin to understand that they, like all the rest of us, are imperfect, but not the devil. The second thing is that you choose not to take vengeance. It's a decision. Vengeance means I'm trying to hurt you as badly as you hurt me, and that's why it never works, because I can never be sure that you hurt as badly as I. Now, I can demand justice, but not vengeance. I give up my right to try to hurt you back. Then there's the third step, which is optional, which basically says we will reconcile. I say optional because in the case of these parents, they chose not to reconcile with those boys who had murdered their children. But in many situations in life, it is the thing to do, because once you see the other person as being flawed and not evil and decide not to take vengeance, you realize that it's a good person that's worth rescuing a relationship with, particularly if it's your husband or wife or son or daughter or even mother or father. In reconciling, you won't forget what happened, but you can get past it by doing the things it takes to put the relationship back together. And if you do that, you can actually have a better relationship after the hurt than you had before.

so proud of themselves. And I just told a guy not long ago, I said, look, you won the genetic lottery. Everyone's not that lucky. There's a fine line in the longitude and latitude of the haves and the have-nots. There's just a fine line between the guy driving the really nice car and wearing the nice suit and the man holding the sign at the corner says, I'll work for food. So next time you see that person and you are driving the nice car and have the nice suit on, turn around. Give me-

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2: My mom went through a hard time a while back where she was pregnant with my little brother.
0: Yeah.
2: My dad left while she was pregnant with him.
0: Oh, no.
2: For a few years later, she met a guy, and he was a wolf in sheep's clothing. And so it was really hard for us to trust any more people. I was living with my grandparents. And then she met a man that she knew for a long time, and he had four children too. He was the best person we ever met. He's my stepdad now, and he gave me three new sisters and another brother. I finally have somebody to tell stuff about. It's wonderful.

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1: Hey, what's up? My name is Brant. Producer Sherry is here too. Just want to say we're so glad you're listening. Whatever your background is, sometimes people can listen to a station like this, hear us talking about Jesus and stuff, and be like, "This, I don't belong here. I like it, but they're not. I don't belong." You do. You do. We're really glad. Whatever your background is, wherever you're coming from, whatever you're going through, we're so glad.

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1: 625 right now.
2: You know what would be really cool is if you watch an NFL game, obviously you know about instant replay and the way they can break things down with the graphics and stuff. Like during the play, stop it and then circle the guy and then he should have cut to the left in the ball. Wouldn't it be awesome at the end of every day if you had somebody to go right there, stop it. Okay, that conversation you had with that lady. Right there, that's when you
1: took over the conversation or said something that wasn't too nice or
2: maybe we wouldn't like that, but I think it'd be really helpful. Another thing is like right there, that was your chance to forgive somebody. That's when like you're holding on to it, but this is actually your chance, which if you're somebody's a Christian believer like we are, that's not an option. We have to forgive people, and it's actually, we're given these opportunities. We have to look at it that way. Like, bam, that was your opportunity. Like, to demonstrate the love of God because of what he's done for you to extend that to somebody else. Instead of getting all angry about it, that was your chance because you know you're in debt. So don't turn around and hold that against somebody else. Like, right there, that was it. When that guy cut you off or they said that thing at CVS or whatever, like, there it was.
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1: 6:39 is your time.
2: And you should know, if you're new to the program, this show is like a restaurant. This is the way I would describe it. I'm like the chef, the master chef, accomplished, world-renowned, who prepares lovingly this show.
1: Yeah.
2: And like it's a gourmet, like, and I hand select the finest ingredients. I put it all together.
1: Yes.
2: And Sherry is like the general manager of this restaurant. It's like a five-star, and she's the general manager that tries to stop the chef from doing awesome stuff.
1: That's how you see it?
2: Yeah, it's kind of like that.
1: Okay.
2: For people, like, just the new,
1: that's not my role. I thought I was more like the food inspector.
2: No.
1: I come in and you're cooking, and I'm like, hey, you can't have those shoes on the counter. That doesn't work when you then want to serve the people the food.
2: No, it's more like a master chef, and then the manager is like, hey, quit being awesome. I'm going to stop that. So that's what's going on.
1: I'm glad everyone can get a good picture.
2: There you go.

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2: You might be able to relate to this. I hope you can. Keith asked me a question on Facebook. He said, have you ever read things that you wrote in the past that now help you in the present? Mm-hmm. Meaning like from yourself. So like something pops up in your Facebook feed from yourself from 8 years ago, mm-hmm. what you wrote. Or for me, he was asking about my books. Do I ever see something in my book? Yes. I totally do. And here's why I hope this is not, you know, it's not just me. So it's not just me being crazy here, but like, we're so forgetful. I mean, I spent a lot of time on those books, thinking, studying, asking God to help me have some insight, please, you know, turning the words over in my head over and over, you know, changing the sentences, going back over. And then sure enough, if for whatever reason I'm confronted with something I wrote, I'm like, oh, hey. Sometimes I'm like, that's pretty good. Or, wow, I really needed that. Isn't that something? Mm-hmm. And I think it's a testament, Keith, and like if you can identify with this, you'll understand too, but like testament to just how forgetful we really are and why it's so important and why you have to be part of the community. Because yeah. people have to keep reminding you of stuff, like how good God is, for instance, or how important it is to forgive, or how it's not all about us. Like if you're not in a community, man, you will forget even the most basic things.

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1: Good morning, friends. Your time is 6:53.
2: People are pretty stressed out. They've proven, though, that humor helps people relax. That's why we have something called the Joke Spa. You want to do this, Lexi?
3: Oh, boy.
4: I don't mind at all.
2: Sweet. Because you'll need help relaxing here. So lie down in this spa environment. Okay. It's nice and dark in here. It's pitch black, in fact. It's completely dark. You can't see anything. We can't see anything. It is so relaxing. Okay. Yeah.
1: I don't think it's supposed to be pitch black. Can we get at least a night light or something?
2: No, it's so relaxing. Okay. And then you're lying down on a table, and we're putting stuff on you, like cloths and things on your head.
1: We can't see her.
2: What? It doesn't... We're putting cloths on somebody. All right, so somebody's happy there, like nice hot cloth. Anyway, and then to further the relaxation experience, I use humor because studies show humor relaxes people. So here we go. All right, as you're lying there, I say to you, I heard about this Plastic Surgery Addicts Anonymous group. The guy came in and welcomed everybody. He said, "Welcome to Plastic Surgery Addicts Anonymous. I see a lot of new faces tonight, which is disappointing."
4: Oh, my gosh.
1: All right. Well, let's turn the lights on here and head on out. No.
2: We can turn the lights on, but let's discuss how funny that was. Did you guys get it? Did you get it, Sherry?
1: Yes, I got it. Yeah,
2: he's disappointed.
1: Upset because
2: he's like,
1: you're not supposed to be getting plastic surgery and not your faces.
4: Yeah, I have a new face now because it's all red. My God.
1: See?
2: Because of the laughter.
1: Because of the laughter, sure.
2: Yep.
4: Yeah.
2: You're
1: Thanks
2: welcome.
1: For coming to the spa.
2: Thank you for coming.
4: Thank you so much.
2: Take care.
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1: Hey, what's up? My name is Brant. Producer Sherry is here, too. We are so glad you're listening. By the way, if you're new to the show, you may notice it sounds kind of weird. And that's who we are. Mm-hmm. So thank you for your patience with us. I do sound a little odd. Uh-huh.
2: And as do I.
1: Sherry's got a big laugh.
2: Yeah.
1: All of that is true, and we're aware of it, but hopefully.

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1: Hello there. 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
2: Fact. It's Monday. Okay. Other fact. It's a tradition on Mondays on this show to do something that will lift your mood on a Monday, because you need to.
1: Yeah.
2: It's a hoedown. Who can resist? Who among us can resist a hoedown? That's my question for you on this Monday. It's our traditional song. David Crowder Band doing I Saw the Light. Just sing along, tap your foot, clap your hands. Here we go. Everybody's going to sing. Here we go.

0: 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I nailed the high harmony.
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1: 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We are Brant and Sherry.
2: Hello to you. It is 7:37.
1: I'm going to freak people out. 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They have this new water out. Water infused with love. Voted world's best.
2: Love
1: frequency
2: water.
1: 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And harnesses the incredible natural alchemy of energized molecules.
2: Oh well.
1: They've energized the molecules.
2: I'm so sick of water with no molecules that are energized.
1: Where's the energy in these molecules? Actually, you just heat it up. You'll energize them. Anyway, that promotes health, balance, and harmony. Not only that. Your chickens. Let's say you have chickens. You need to upgrade them. There are $30,000 chickens, and they're hot right now in Silicon Valley. Okay. It is a status symbol to have chickens now if you live in Silicon Valley. I'm not kidding. Mm-hmm. And it's only the finest possible chickens that lay eggs that are incredibly rare, and they cost thousands. And the chicken coop, it all has to. They're made out of a certain kind of redwood. Mm-hmm. And it's like, it says to other people, I have enough money to have a backyard that has room for chickens.
2: Yes.
1: I mean, you can upgrade everything. If you finally go, you know what? Enough. You don't have to upgrade everything. I could upgrade anything. Cool. Fine. That will absolutely shock you.

0: A laugh, a smile, an encouraging thought just when you need it.
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2: Very important in our business to shock people. Okay, I know this from seeing the DJs and the air personalities that are big time.
3: Recently? That used to be big like maybe a decade or so.
2: So what I'm doing is I'm shocking people, but I keep it rated G. So I shock people with information and facts. Mm-hmm. And get this, because this is what's going to happen here. I lay out this shocking thing, and then you will go to your water cooler, and you'll be like, did you hear the Brant Hansen show?
3: Okay. Wow. They have to make sure they say that right.
2: Brant Hansen. H-A-N-S-E-N. Show. Here's a fact. This is amazing.
3: Okay.
2: Bees sting each other. Yeah. No, they do. They do.
3: What's that?
2: They sting. Like, you think they can't. They do. They'll fight each other, and they will actually sting each other. Bees sting. The stinging isn't just limited to humans.
3: And so you want someone to go to the water cooler and say that.
2: Oh, I don't even want. I think you will. I think now that you know this,
3: you will be compelled.
2: Again, Brant Hansen Show. Brant Hansen. Bees sting each other. Now go.
3: The more you know.
2: Get out there and make it happen.

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2: It is 7:53.
3: You may be able to relate to this. I'm terrible at praying. I'm just being honest about it. I have a hard time remembering to do it sometimes. Isn't that dumb?
4: No.
3: And then my mind...
4: I think that's common. Probably.
3: I think it is, too. I was just trying to put myself down to make everybody feel comfortable, and I know it's you, too. And there you go. There's the strategy, all right? But it is true. I really am bad at it. Like, and I have a hard time even, my mind drifts really quick. Mm-hmm. We've talked about all that, but just so you know, you're among friends, if that's you too. Here's the thing though, what's weird, somebody pointed this out, I'm like, yeah, that's right. That's another great reason to pray. It's weird if somebody talks about you a lot, doesn't talk to you, and they could. Like if Sherry talks about me but doesn't talk to me. Mm-hmm. Or if, like, think in your own life, you know somebody who's right next to you, but you always talk about them. Like, hey, how about pivot and talk to that person? Mm-hmm. And that's the weird thing, too, because we're on the air. We're, like, doing this radio show and stuff, and I talk about God. It's too weird if I don't talk to him.
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1: Hey there, my name is Brant. 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Mm-hmm. People around us need good news.

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2: Where is my awesome? Here we go.
1: You know, oh no.
0: An offensive theory forthcoming. It has to do with Facebook and Twitter and
1: social media.
0: Yeah, social media. All right, so theory. People who are constantly angry, constantly battling it out, and you may have friends like this, they're not healthy physically. If they're not yet, it's a matter of time. And I'm backed up by the science on this.
1: Okay.
0: Like, because you do wind up wearing that.
1: That's true.
0: You really do. I think it was Abraham Lincoln that said every man is responsible for his own face after 40 or something like that. Like, you really do. I think that's true.
1: And the human body probably isn't made to contain that level of anger and continue to churn right?
0: We know that. I talk about that a lot when I talk about my book about Unoffendable or whatever, about anger, and how Robert Sapolsky, this neuroendocrinologist from Stanford, is like, this will take a toll on your body. And he's not coming at it from a Christian perspective or spiritual perspective at all. He's just like, this is just facts. Physically, you're going to break down. And I have, but I have noticed, like, among people I see, like, man, you're not looking your best. Like this, you're gonna eventually take some time. You start off, you're 22, 25, not so much. But after a while, man.
1: Well, that's probably why God told us let it go.
0: Yeah.
1: Quickly.
0: He actually likes it. He wants us to flourish. Yeah. And I'm not saying it's a one-to-one relationship exactly, but there is a relationship.
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10: I'm still going for it. 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
1: Thanks so much for joining us. It's 8:36.
2: In a world of pain, it is so important that we all just reflect and take a step back and examine.
1: What happens in the world of pain, Brian
2: Hansen?
1: I've
2: been handed some news from the animal kingdom. It's breaking animal news. Sure. We break in and we get animal news with the animal news that broke out. And this is a follow-up to an earlier story that we had about a cafe in South Korea. They discovered this cafe that has raccoons in it.
1: Yeah, that's disgusting.
2: So we had some listeners that really loved it, and they were there.
1: They were there.
2: And they've been there twice.
1: Okay.
2: Noah writes... And I need you to listen to this, Sherry. Brant.
1: All right.
2: I wanted to let you know that the raccoon cafe is great. We have been there twice. He had pictures of him and a woman, maybe his wife or sister or friend. I've been there twice, and they had raccoons run around all over and peek over the chairs and run around while I was eating cheesecake. Please listen.
1: I'm sorry.
2: The next sentence. I never got rabies, Sherry. Taking on your concern.
1: The raccoons have rabies.
2: Anyways, he says, I wanted to let you know that down the street away from that cafe is a sheep cafe.
1: Oh, my goodness.
2: Where you can hang out with a couple of sheep. And he sent pictures of that, too, where there's just sheep right next to the table. And while you're having a coffee, and they're also known for their waffles.
1: And sheep are back there making waffles.
2: Anyway, he really liked it, and we have listeners all over the world listening to the podcast, listening online and stuff, and they really liked it. And they have good waffles at this sheep place.

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1: Important household information. I want to pass this along. Thanks to the listener that gave me this an article. 8 things you should not put in the dishwasher.
2: Okay.
1: And this is a good tip. Mm-hmm. 8 things. Heirloom dishes.
2: Okay, right.
1: Don't know that. Wooden utensils.
2: Mm-hmm.
1: Crystal glass apparently can take away the shine a bit over time.
2: Okay.
1: What?
2: I'm sorry. I don't know who. No, just go ahead. Sorry.
1: You're not going to take it seriously.
2: No, I do.
1: I'm like, hang on a second. Why?
2: I think people know these things.
1: Trying to
2: already.
1: Be helpful.
2: I know. Go ahead. Give us the rest. We have 5 more there.
1: Well, I came up with some. I didn't think their list was complete. I mean, to me, there's other stuff you should not put in a dishwasher.
2: What would those be?
1: Well, they had takeout containers, too. That's a good idea.
2: Mm-hmm.
1: To me, books, paperback or hardback. Because what will happen is it deteriorates over time.
2: Well, the pages will get wet.
1: Yeah,
2: and then the print may run.
1: Small woodland creatures of any sort. It's not hospitable for them because of the heat.
2: They don't want it.
1: They don't feel comfortable with it. Fissile material, like things that are fissionable by thermal neutrons.
2: Yes.
1: Uranium-233, uranium-235, plutonium-239.
2: You don't want that in there.
1: Just think about it. Any of the isotopes that you know are fissile.
2: Yeah.
1: I wouldn't put those in a dishwasher.
2: Well, it's called a dishwasher, so I don't think anyone is thinking towards putting those things in there anyway because it's dishwasher.
1: So this has been, helpful household hints. I hope that you go forth and have a great day.
3: Sometimes I feel...

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1: So glad to have you here along with us. It's 8:53.
2: So there's this list, and this is really important. I have learned this over time. It's really important. There's this list called the fruit of the Spirit. And what that means is, like, there's certain things that'll happen because God is involved in your life. If you've humbled yourself, there's certain things that'll, like, fruit that'll just be born. It won't be because you're awesome, because God's working in you. And the fruit of the Spirit, stuff like love, joy, peace, gentleness, self-control is one of them. Self-control. So that should happen in my life over time. Hopefully you see me get more self-controlled. I still struggle with that, though. I bet you do, too. But you know what? Something that really blew me away on the self-control thing. I saw this video. A friend of mine, he showed it at his church, but it was of his dog. And his dog was in the living room, and he left a camera on. Mm-hmm. And he had a new, like, sizzly steak. Like, he just finished this big steak, big, mm-hmm. thick, perfect steak. And he had it on his plate. And he left the camera on facing all that. And he set it down on the ground, mm-hmm. and said no to the dog, mm-hmm. and then walked off. Mm-hmm. So the camera is showing just the dog and the steak.
1: Right.
2: And the dog looks at it, looks at it, looks up, looks around, looks at it for like 5 full minutes.
1: Really?
2: With his face, like, right. It just wouldn't. I was told no. Mm-hmm. And then he comes back in, that Scott does, and starts eating. I'm like,
1: wow.
2: That's amazing.
1: Yeah.
2: And am I even capable of that? Mm. Not just with food, but others, like, other stuff. Can, if, like, no, that's not my food. Can I? And it's anyway, I just thought I'd spread the guilt feeling around a little
1: Thank
2: bit.
1: Thank you.
2: Yeah, there you go.
1: I got it.
2: Like,
1: I
2: why
1: got it.
2: Is this dog better than me? Why? I don't get it. You know what's weird? This is Brant, by the way, but what's weird, we'll spend 3 hours reading reviews before buying like a $30 gadget online and then make huge financial decisions without doing much research at all, just going with the first thing we hear. 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
2: Not sure how we feel about this, moms. Headline: majority of moms admit to hiding snacks. I don't think it's funny.
1: Well, I've heard, we've had listeners that say, we had someone say, the kids came in and were like, we smell brownies. And she's like, really? You do? We do, Mom. We smell brownies. Oh, I don't.
2: Do you? You do. Huh. I don't know, I guess, you know, it's free country and all that sort of stuff.
1: Sure. But,
2: I mean, as a non-mom, I mean, if there's something in that my house.
1: Right.
2: I'd like you to share that.
1: Well, maybe it's because moms feel as if I share it, I'm not going to be able to have it because you guys are going to take it all.
2: I know.
1: Okay.
2: But still, like, that's because maybe...
1: you know that's a legitimate concern.
2: We're hungry, too. We

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1: Hey, this is Micah Tyler. I want to be perfect. I look around at the people next to me. I look on social media and over again, I see this perfect picture of someone's life. And I think to myself, God, when other people are brave, all I see is fear in my life. And then I remember that it's God's perfect love that casts out that fear. I feel like every time that I make a turn, it is heading down another broken road when I remember that God has a perfect plan for my life. See, at the end of the day, when we throw up our hands and we confess the places that we fall short, that's when God's perfect love shows up and loves us perfectly.

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3: Today's story hit me right in the dad heart. I was reading about this wellness center, and what they're doing is nothing short of miraculous. They use this incredible robotic exoskeleton. So picture a full body frame that a child steps into. And these aren't just any kids. These are children who have never walked before. And some of them have never even stood upright on their own. But then this machine lifts them, supports them, and suddenly, for the first time in their lives, their little legs begin to move one step and then another. And these exoskeletons can do something as simple as correcting a child's gait all the way to something as life-changing as their very first steps. And so they're helping children with spinal cord injuries, cerebral palsy, kids who have fought battles most of us can never even understand. Yet every time a child is lifted into one of those frames, not just one life, but lives are changed. One mom, through tears, watched her son take his first steps, and she said, "He can walk just like the other kids." And she said she has butterflies and can't believe it. What a picture of God lifting us and supporting us and helping us take steps we never thought were possible. And that's what I call the best news ever.
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1: Hey, Mile High. We're happy you're here.
2: Hey, question for you. When you identify yourself, how do you identify yourself? People are like, hey, who are you? Like, you say your name. Tell us more about yourself. Well, I'm a... How do you start? And I ask this question because if you start with, well, I'm a guy who likes hamburgers, usually with some A1 sauce on it. That's kind of weird, right?
3: It is, yeah.
2: Or I'm a woman who, my name is Jane. I'm a woman who doesn't really enjoy driving on ice. Okay.
3: Yeah.
2: Here's the weird thing about it is, why would you start with that? Because you would normally start, I would start with something more important. Well, I'm a husband. I'm a dad. I'm a believer in Jesus. I would start with these things that are identifying things. And you would too. Anybody, like, you start with the most important stuff. I think this is really important to remember because even though I'm somebody who, you know, has Asperger's and I'm an American and I'm a white person and I'm a male and all that sort of stuff, my real identity is I'm part of God's family. Like, that's, I'm not saying that that's the way you have to introduce yourself to people. They might think it's weird or whatever. What I'm saying is that's your real identity. You realize that, right? Like, and that's the primary thing that should shape how you go through your life. I'm saying this to myself, too. Like, who I align myself with, who I align myself against. This is my primary identity, and it's the one. And the other stuff is secondary. Lord.

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2: One other thing, before we let this go, this study that says majority of moms hide snacks from their family.
3: Because they're not going to be able to get any, Brant, if they don't hide them.
2: I understand, but okay. This is kind of bothersome for the rest of this. So what's going on in here? What else
3: is being hidden? Go ahead.
2: But here's this is where I have to go. Come on.
3: Okay.
2: In this article, again, majority of moms hide snacks from their family. It says 1 in 5 women describe their snacking habits as often unhealthy.
3: Mm-hmm.
2: Okay, 1 in 5? So are you...
3: I mean,
2: I think
3: celery.
2: We're continuing to hide stuff. Because you're admitting you're hiding... But, I just furled away some carrots and some celery.
3: It could happen.
2: Underneath the...
3: It could happen,
2: yeah, underneath, behind the coffee maker, I have
3: celery,
2: some broccoli and some fresh... food.
3: I'm standing with you, Mom.
2: Some vegetables are just tucked away all over the house.

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2: I want to hear this.
1: Okay.
2: I was just overhearing Sherry reading her notes on her iPhone from, what was it, for, like, from the church.
1: Uh-huh, from service, yeah.
2: So the guy was saying, and I don't know where this is going, so it's just dangerous.
1: Right, it's okay. We'll make it through.
2: But the pastor guy was saying that everybody wants to know, what's the will of God? What's God's will?
1: And everyone's so stressed out about it.
2: So what did he say about that?
1: He said, and he took it directly from something in the Bible that I've heard before but never put it together like this. It says, always be joyful, never stop praying, be thankful in all circumstances, for this is God's will for you who belong to Christ Jesus.
2: Wow, where is that?
1: That's in 1 Thessalonians 5:16. And I'm sure I've heard it before. But when just him reading it and saying, this is okay.
2: Yeah.
1: This is it. So be joyful.
2: I need to know God's will for my life. What is it? A lot of us beat ourselves up over that, but read that again.
1: It is always be joyful, never stop praying, be thankful in all circumstances.
2: Yeah.
1: That's God's will for you who belong in Christ Jesus.
2: You know, we like to complicate things.
1: I was going to say that takes a lot of stress and pressure because those are all things that aren't variables, like what job, what this, what.
2: But wait a second. Does that mean I go to Florida State or Auburn? Honestly, that's the way we think. Do I take that job or do I take that? How do I know? just wherever you are.
1: Yeah.
2: Be joyful. Keep praying. And be thankful.
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Hi there. Welcome to the family. 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

0: Star. Josiah Queen. Hi there, Joe Jacobs. That's my name. Hanging out for Kristen today. She is in Nashville schmoozing with some of your favorite star artists. So on my crazy calendar, 5th day of October, you know, today is World Teachers Day. To all the teachers in the area, across the Mile High, Denver, Aurora, Lakewood, if a teacher helped you become who you are, they helped you believe in yourself, or if it's more like me, and if you made a teacher's life difficult, make sure you thank a teacher today, whether it's the teacher of your kids, or if you still have contact with some of the teachers we used to torture. I think I'm still friends on Facebook with my 5th grade teacher. I should probably say something, because, man, did we make her life hard.
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2: I was at the airport last week, waiting to board, when an airport employee came by sweeping the floors and made my jaw drop. 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

Red Rocks Worship, Uplifting Star 101.5, Joe Jacobs in for Kristen. Hi there. What did you discover this weekend that you actually recommend? Was it a movie, a recipe? Maybe you figured out a way to organize that one junk drawer?

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You got the one useful jacket, or do you have a complete second closet in your back seat? 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

0: want me. Uplifting Star 101.5, Joe Jacobs in for Kristen. So I've been on a mission to simplify my life. Not really to make my life more simple, just to not make things more difficult than they need to be. I am a classic overthinker, so I have been on this mission to keep it simple. Kiss. So maybe your prayer today, your kiss prayer, should be something just as simple as, God, help me be patient with the people in front of me. Well, that's hard. Help me be patient with the people in front of me, including that person in the mirror. Sometimes it's a lot harder to give ourselves grace than it is other people. Why is that?
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0: Uplifting Star Radio. Hi there, I'm Joe Jacobs. I know it's not even lunchtime, but if you're already starting to think about dinner and dinner plans, is it just me? I'm sure it's not just me, but if I knew when I was a kid that becoming an adult would mean making dinner plans every day for the rest of my life, I probably wouldn't have wanted to get here as quick as I did. But I digress. Dinner. We're talking about dinner. What is one thing for dinner that you could make happen that everyone will agree on? Let's do that for dinner tonight. Let's make it easy. If it's pizza, it's pizza. If it's cereal for dinner, it's cereal for dinner. What one thing could you put on the table tonight and nobody would argue? And you can do it before they get too hangry.
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9: Star

safe. Straight from Psalm 23. It's Leanna Crawford and Still Waters. Good morning. Hi there. Coming up on lunchtime in just a little bit. What's for lunch? You have a favorite lunch spot, a place you can go where they know you and you know the menu and they can just say, hey, you want the usual?

0: Cody Carnes, uplifting and encouraging Star 101.5. So before afternoon gets here, before things get crazy and busy, let's think about something and someone for a second. Let's think about that person that's been quietly helping you. They may not even really know that how big of a help they are. You know, that person that just checks in, that person that follows through. They remember the little details. Make sure you let them know that you're thankful for them. Send them a little note, a text. Thank you for the little things they do that make you feel important, make you feel special. Let's make sure those quiet helpers know how appreciated they are. Maybe let's all try to be a little bit better at being a quiet helper for someone.
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You let him, he will. It's Ann Wilson and My Jesus. Lunchtime across the Front Range here in the Mile High. Big Joe, Joe Jacobs, and for Kristen today with Charity Gale. Thank you, Jesus. Thank you, Jesus, for your blood.

0: crowded.
1: Make heaven crowded. Josiah Queen, uplifting star, 101.5. Joe Jacobs, if you're your morning got a little sideways, you got another chance to make the best afternoon you can do. Take the whole conversation, the whole afternoon. 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Give that next task you got to take care of. 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

0: author. That is such a great lyric. I am ink in the hands, or ink in the pen of the hands of the author. That is such a cool line. Hi there, Joe Jacobs in for Kristen today. She is in Nashville today, tomorrow, Wednesday. She'll be back with us on Thursday. So if you're eating lunch right now, I've got a little experiment for you. You've probably already taken a couple of bites. That's okay. So whether it's your first few bites or your next few bites, let's see if you can enjoy some of that sandwich without participating in the group chat. Just a challenge. Just two bites. Two bites without your phone. You can do it.
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things new. It's Flatiron's music on Uplifting Star 101.5. Hi there, I'm Joe Jacobs. So I've been on a mission to simplify, to keep it simple, KISS, if you will, because I am a classic overthinker. I tend to make things way more complicated than they need to be. So if you're like that and you tend to overthink things, including your prayer time, you think that your prayers have to be like beautiful and written like you're a poet or some orator. That's a lie. That's a lie from the enemy. Your prayers don't have to sound impressive. They just have to be real. Can be simple as, God, I need your help today.

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Oh,

0: righteousness. Oh God, how I need you.
1: Uplifting star. 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Is there room to do one more thing? And is there room to do one more thing? Well, there's a difference. Be honest. Sometimes I would love to be able to help, but I really just can't this week. That might be the most useful sentence you can say today.
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Yeah, Dan Wilson, Star 101.5. Hi there, I'm Joe, and for Kristen. Kristen's in Nashville enjoying a music conference. I am getting to hang out in her spot here on Star 101.5. I'm actually moving on Thursday, so I've been packing and packing, and I feel like every time I pack a box, there are seven more boxes that I didn't realize needed to be packed. I think that... How is it possible to acquire as much stuff as I have in 11 years in this house? I digress. So what I was getting at is, so you might be one of the people that ask, like, where did all the lids go? You've got all those lunch containers, the Tupperware, the cottage cheese container that you've been hanging on to for some reason, and the lid is just nowhere to be seen. So as I was packing up my kitchen, I found your lids. All of you. All y'all. I found your lids. They're in my kitchen.

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2: Hey, this is Randy James from Hopeful. We wrote Everything Is Better as a reminder that no matter what you're walking through, the storms, the chaos, the struggles, there's real hope because of Jesus. This song is a picture of what life looks like when you're living in the center of God's will. And remember, even when the night feels...

hopeful everything is better when you got Jesus. Hi there, Joe Jacobs. And for Kristen this week, she's back on Thursday, in fact. Let's keep rolling. CeCe, Worthy of It All here on Star 101.5. Oh!

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3: Today's story hit me right in the dad heart. I was reading about this wellness center, and what they're doing is nothing short of miraculous. They use this incredible robotic exoskeleton. So picture a full body frame that a child steps into. And these aren't just any kids. These are children who have never walked before. And some of them have never even stood upright on their own. But then this machine lifts them, supports them, and suddenly, for the first time in their lives, their little legs begin to move one step and then another. And these exoskeletons can do something as simple as correcting a child's gait all the way to something as life-changing as their very first steps. And so they're helping children with spinal cord injuries, cerebral palsy, kids who have fought battles most of us can never even understand. Yet every time a child is lifted into one of those frames, not just one life, but lives are changed. One mom, through tears, watched her son take his first steps, and she said, "He can walk just like the other kids." And she said she has butterflies and can't believe it. What a picture of God lifting us and supporting us and helping us take steps we never thought were possible. And that's what I call the best news ever.
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Hi there, I'm Joe. 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

0: Yes, I will.
1: 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Vertical Worship, Star 101.5, Joe Jacobs. A shout out to all of those who do the work that nobody notices. I hope you know that it really, it matters. It matters more than most people will ever acknowledge or realize. You know, the appointment you made, the mess you cleaned up, the person you checked in on. Somebody's day is easier today because you took care of something. Thank you for doing that. Shout out to all those who do the work nobody sees.

0: Believe it. John Reddick, Star 101.5, whether you are in Arvada or Aurora or Parker, what are you looking forward to after the workday is done? Doesn't have to be anything big or exciting. Maybe it's something small to enjoy. That's a pretty good reason to keep on plugging away through this Monday. Whatever you've got going on, be good and do some good. I'll see you back here tomorrow as I fill in for Kristen again here on Star 101.5.
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1: When I was young, my father was murdered, and I got to go to the Victims Dialogue service and actually get to meet this person. 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And I feel like without that perfect song at that right time, I'm not sure I would have been brave enough to do something like this, you know, and actually.

0: meet this man, and I got to witness with him. He was a proclaimed Muslim. By the end of it, I asked him, I said, are you okay? You seem like you're in your emotions. And he said, I feel something. And I got to watch the Holy Spirit work in the seed planet that day. And I just pray he gets saved, and I pray he's listening to the same radio station I'm listening to.
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Hey, it's Chad. 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
1: I have a little hope for you now, something that'll make a positive impact on your day. 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

is the truth. 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
3: Imagine for a second your dream wedding destroyed by a 60-mile-an-hour windstorm. Oh, it's not all bad. It's not all bad, I promise. God stepped in, and the way this couple's community came together will absolutely restore your faith in people and remind you how God can turn any storm into something beautiful. It's the best news ever. Don't miss it next, only here on Star.

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3: Imagine this, you're planning your dream wedding and you're going to do it all by yourself to save money. And that's what Star Family members Caitlin and Tyler were doing. They decided to do it on their family farm to save money, and they set up everything. Tents, tables, decorations, right in the middle of a beautifully harvested field. But just days before the wedding, a 60-mile-per-hour windstorm blew through and destroyed everything. So naturally, they were heartbroken and wondering if they had to cancel, but that's when God showed up through their community. Family and friends searched everywhere for a new venue, and one kind neighbor said, "You can have it here." And then get this, everyone stayed up all night long, decorating and preparing for the big day. Nobody slept. And when Caitlin and Tyler finally said, "I do," it was more beautiful than they ever imagined. Not because everything was perfect, but because it was filled with love and generosity and the goodness of God working through people. Just another great reminder that even when storms hit, literally and figuratively, God can still turn it into something beautiful. And that's what I call the best news ever.
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1: This is short and sweet, and it's made especially for you. I call these one truth, things that I find to pass along to hopefully make a positive impact on your day. This one comes to us from the one and only Toby Mac. You know his songs, but did you know about all the wise advice that he passes along on Instagram? He shared this: the spaces where you thought God left you were actually setups in your life to do something great. Yep.
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3: 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And he passed away about a month later. I've listened to the station all the time, and I didn't hear the song. We got into the car to go to his wake, turned on the radio, and I can only imagine what's playing.

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Horace Frank giving you a little energy to get through the remainder of your Monday here at Colorado Star 101.5. I'm Chad, and if you need a little more energy, a little more something to put you in a great mood, it's the Helzers. Jonathan and Melissa Helzer with Raise a Hallelujah on Star.

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1: All right, let's pick up this line. Hey, Carmen, are you ready to become fast friends?
2: Oh, absolutely.
1: All right, question number one, Carmen. Let's go with, what is Carmen's hobby?
2: I love to swim.
1: Oh, yeah. Do you do laps?
2: I try to, as best as I can, but that's what I enjoy doing.
1: All right. And question number two, Carmen, what is your favorite snack when you're just relaxing on the couch watching TV?
2: I must have salsa with chips. Love it.
1: Love salsa and chips. I actually love the 7-layer dip, too. I'm getting hungry. All right. And finally, 1 in 3 Americans talk to themselves when they're at home alone. What's your favorite thing to do when you're home alone?
2: I love to worship and just encourage people.
1: Through the phone? How do you encourage people when you're home alone?
2: I just call people up to see how their day is going, or I just email a couple of people, just letting them know that they're awesome. Just a little bit of just inspirational words.
1: I love that. Thank you so much for doing that. And thank you for being part of the Star family.
2: Thank you so much, Chad. You're awesome.
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Hey, it's Chad. Just want to make sure that you know that your smart speaker is so much more than just a smart speaker. It's actually your direct hookup to encouragement and the music that you love anytime you need it. 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
1: As difficult as it can be for you and I, life does require a certain level of risk if we're going to get anywhere. 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
1: I have a little hope for you now, something that'll make a positive impact on your day. I call this one truth. Safe is good for crosswalks and swimming pools, but life requires risk if we're going to get anywhere. And I truly believe that. See, there's no guarantees in life. Christ never said to play it safe. That's an important thing to know. He said, use wisdom. But he never called you or me to play it safe. You got to be you in that dream that's inside of you. You know that dream that's inside of you. That dream needs to come out right away, like yesterday.
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In fact, we can pray for you. 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
2: Imagine for a second your dream wedding destroyed by a 60-mile-an-hour windstorm. Oh, it's not all bad. It's not all bad, I promise. God stepped in, and the way this couple's community came together will absolutely restore your faith in people and remind you how God can turn any storm into something beautiful. It's the best news ever. Don't miss it next, only here on Star.

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3: Imagine this. You're planning your dream wedding and you're going to do it all by yourself to save money. And that's what Star Family members Caitlin and Tyler were doing. They decided to do it on their family farm to save money. And they set up everything. Tents, tables, decorations, right in the middle of a beautifully harvested field. But just days before the wedding, a 60-mile-per-hour windstorm blew through and destroyed everything. So naturally, they were heartbroken and wondering if they had to cancel. But that's when God showed up through their community. Family and friends searched everywhere for a new venue, and one kind neighbor said, "You can have it here." And then get this, everyone stayed up all night long decorating and preparing for the big day. Nobody slept. And when Caitlin and Tyler finally said, "I do," it was more beautiful than they ever imagined. Not because everything was perfect, but because it was filled with love and generosity and the goodness of God working through people. Just another great reminder that even when storms hit, literally and figuratively, God can still turn it into something beautiful. And that's what I call the best news ever.
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